Reverie by Pablo de Sarasate. That was violinist Tianhua Yang joining pianist Marcus Hadula. Thanks for joining me. I'm Aaron Kane, and no matter how good you think this next short piece of music is, you pretty much have to call it a masterpiece. A rondo by French Baroque composer Jean-Joseph Mouret. When you hear it, I will be willing to bet that you are picturing a library and a cozy armchair because Masterpiece Theater chose it for their opening theme music.

Rolf Smedvig playing trumpet there with Michael Murray playing organ. That was the Rondo by Jean-Joseph Mouret. Just off the coast of the French town of Dordogne lies a submerged town, according to legend anyway, the sunken city of Ys. It is the French answer to the ancient tale of the lost city of Atlantis, and that legend has made its way into French music a few times. Debussy imagined its church bells still ringing underwater. And Édouard Lalot wrote a whole opera about the city before it met its watery fate. Here is the overture to The King of Ys by Lalot.

0: the overture to The King of Ys, the opera by Édouard Lalot, performed there by the Bordeaux Aquitaine Orchestra, conducted by Roberto Benzi. Music shared by two pairs of twins coming up. Pair number one plays Mendelssohn's Concerto for Two Pianos in a minute.
1: In your mid-Michigan weather forecast, expect cloudy skies tonight with a chance of rain and a low around 55. It'll be partly sunny tomorrow with highs in the upper 60s, and expect cloudy skies on Thursday with afternoon showers likely and a high near 64.
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1: In your mid-Michigan weather forecast, expect cloudy skies tonight with a chance of rain and a low around 55. It'll be partly sunny tomorrow with highs in the upper 60s, and expect cloudy skies on Thursday with afternoon showers likely and a high near 64.
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I'm Aaron Kane. It's great to be with you. I am not saying that twin sisters Guer and Suher Pekinel were both destined to be virtuoso pianists, but let's talk for just a moment about their names. In their native language, Turkish, Guer means precious stone. Suher means flowing water. And Pekinel means strong hand. Here are Guer and Suher Pekinel with the Philharmonia Orchestra. Here's the Concerto for Two Pianos by Felix Mendelssohn.

0: Neville Mariner conducted the Philharmonia Orchestra in music of Felix Mendelssohn, the Concerto for Two Pianos, played there by twin sisters Guher and Suher Pekkinen. Music from another pair of twin sisters coming up in about a minute.
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0: Duo Similia was formed in 1998 by identical twin sisters Nadia and Annie LaBrie. Nadia plays the flute and Annie is the guitarist. Here is a Brasseuse played by Duo Similia.

0: The Briseuse from Jocelyn, the opera by Benjamin Godard, played there by Juho Similia.
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Tchaikovsky was very fond of Ukraine. He spent a lot of time there. One reason was Tchaikovsky's beloved sister, Alexandra. She married someone who made his home in Ukraine, not far from Kyiv. So Tchaikovsky spent several summers there with his sister and other family members. That house in Ukraine became kind of a second home for Tchaikovsky. A refuge for a composer who is prone to wanderlust and restlessness. It was also there, in the lush Ukrainian countryside, where this music first wandered into Tchaikovsky's mind. I'm Aaron Kane. The Symphony No. 2 by Tchaikovsky is coming up in about 10 minutes. Harold Sæverud got a lot of his musical inspiration from nature and from the folk music of his native Norway. I think you'll hear both of those influences in his Rondo Amoroso.

Rondo Amoroso by Norwegian composer Harald Sæverud. That was the Royal Philharmonic Orchestra, conducted by Per Dreyer. I'm Aaron Kane. Thanks for sharing some music with me. Garmoshka is the Russian word for the traditional button accordion, and it's all buttons, too. Some accordions have piano-style keys on one side to play the melody and rows of buttons on the other side for playing chords, but this one is buttons and nothing but. Garmoshka is also the name the composer Lyova gave to this music.

0: Liova, the name of the composer who wrote that, and Garmoshka, the name of the music. Violinists Johnny Gondelsman and Colin Jacobson there, joining members of the Knights for Garmoshka, all of them conducted by Eric Jacobson.
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1: Mussorgsky, Borodin, Cui, Balakirev, and Rimsky-Korsakov, the five Russian composers known as the Five. Well, the Five sometimes had a sixth Russian composer in their sights, Tchaikovsky. They were not always happy with him. They thought his music wasn't as nationalistic as it should be, not enough Russian folk melodies, too Western. But this symphony by Tchaikovsky, this one, they liked. Maybe his happiest, definitely the shortest, and traditional melodies abound in the Symphony No. 2 by Tchaikovsky, played here by the Berlin Philharmonic.

0: Tchaikovsky made use of quite a few folk songs from Ukraine for that symphony that he first started working on while he was in Ukraine. And that last movement even includes a folk song from Ukraine called The Crane, the Symphony No. 2 by Tchaikovsky, played there by the Berlin Philharmonic, conducted by Herbert von Karajan.
1: In your mid-Michigan weather forecast, expect cloudy skies tonight with a chance of rain and a low around 55. It'll be partly sunny tomorrow with highs in the upper 60s, and expect cloudy skies on Thursday with afternoon showers likely and a high near 64.
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woman who wrote this music downplayed the importance of imagination and inspiration, which seems an odd thing for a composer to do. She once said, "Composing is like sculpting a stone. The house will fall down if it were to be built without principles." Her name was Grzegorzyna Bartsiewicz, and this is a wind quintet she composed, played by the Krakow Golden Quintet.

0: Members of the Krakow Golden Quintet with that pretty playful wind quintet there by a Polish composer who took composition very seriously, Grażyna Batsiewicz.
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He commanded soldiers during the French Revolution. He was called one of the finest swordsmen in all of Europe, with extraordinary speed, flexibility, and grace, which are all qualities that are also desirable for violinists. He was one of those, too. He was called one of the finest violinists in France. Joseph Bologne, Chevalier de Saint-Georges, who was also a composer. He wrote this music. And you'll hear it in about 15 minutes.

Here's music by a composer who lived about 100 years after the Chevalier de Saint-Georges, and as far as I know, he wasn't much of a swordsman, Claude Debussy.

In about 15 minutes, you'll hear him playing a piano concerto by Ricardo Castro. That was Jorge Federico Osorio playing music of Claude Debussy, Moonlit Terrace from Book 2 of Preludes. I'm Aaron Kane. Great to be with you. Think of the waltzes you know, and who wrote them. I'm betting the name Strauss comes to mind pretty quickly, and you can't miss, really, Johann, his sons, even Richard Strauss. Waltz equals Vienna equals Strauss. But there's a good chance the name Tchaikovsky popped up pretty quickly, too. The Russian Romantic composers knew their way around a dance floor, too. Alexander Glazunov was no exception. Here is his Concert Waltz No. 2.

The Moscow Symphony Orchestra, conducted by Igor Golovshin, with the Concert Waltz No. 2 by Alexander Glazunov. The Catalyst Quartet began its Uncovered project in 2018 with the goal of unearthing, performing, and recording the music of historical Black composers, and the group recently came out with the fourth and final volume in the series, this time focused on the 18-string quartets of 18th-century composer Joseph Bologne, the Chevalier de Saint-Georges. Here is his fourth concertante string quartet, performed by the Catalyst Quartet.

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Ricardo Castro was born in northern Mexico, and his parents signed him up for piano lessons when he was 6 years old. 12 years later, he was fresh out of the National Conservatory in Mexico City and giving concerts all over North America. After that, he traveled to Europe and studied there. And it's interesting, Ricardo Castro had to travel to Europe to get a chance to study with the world-famous Venezuelan pianist, Teresa Carreño. Here is the piano concerto by Ricardo Castro. Jorge Federico Osorio, the pianist here, with the Mineria Symphony Orchestra.

0: The Piano Concerto by Ricardo Castro. That was Jorge Federico Osorio playing piano there with the Minería Symphony Orchestra, conducted by Carlos Miguel Prieto.
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1: Jazz can be a bit scary for classically trained musicians because a lot of jazz is not notated. The improvising, the rhythms, it's in the body, not on the page. Gabriella Lena Frank wrote this music partly to make jazzy moments more comfortable and intuitive for musicians who might not have a lot of experience with it, and to make it a fun experience too, of course. Manhattan Serenades by Gabriella Lena Frank, played by Ensemble for These Times.

0: definitely jazzy enough for the town from which that music takes its name. Manhattan Serenades by Gabriella Lena Frank, played there by Ensemble for These Times.
1: 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All part of this week's episode of Feminine Fusion. I'm Diane Jones, and I hope you'll join me.
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It's a love triangle with very sharp corners. A woman marries a man, but she soon falls for that man's brother. Then the husband, in a jealous rage, kills his brother and wounds his wife. That's a woefully simplistic synopsis of the story of Pelias and Melisande, a story that has inspired a few composers over the years, including Jean Sibelius. We'll hear his musical version of the tale this hour. Here's John Williams, the guitarist, John C. Williams, performing some music he wrote called Notes in the Margin.

Guitarist and composer John C. Williams playing something he wrote called Notes in the Margin. I'm Aaron Kane. Great to be with you. Maurice Ravel himself had some words of advice about one of his most famous pieces of music. Don't focus on the word dead. He wanted to invoke the dance, the stately pavane, that princess could have danced, but Ravel is the one who came up with the title, Pavane for a Dead Princess, played here by the Academy of St. Martin in the Fields.

0: Maurice Ravel's Pavane for a Dead Princess. That was Albrecht Meyer playing oboe there with the Academy of St. Martin in the Fields, conducted by Matthias Munius.
1: 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And the Lansing Symphony performs the Brahms Symphony No. 1, Saturday at noon.

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1: Right now it's time for a masterclass in how much you can get from a change of scenery. These four interludes by Benjamin Britten are just that, music for scene changes in his opera Peter Grimes, but they do so much more than kill time to cover a change in location. They really let you in on the unsettled thoughts and feelings the opera's characters are experiencing. Here is the Minnesota Orchestra, conducted by Neville Mariner.

Four Sea Interludes from Peter Grimes by Benjamin Britten. That was the Minnesota Orchestra, conducted by Neville Mariner. Australian composer Linda Kuvaris started her life in music with piano lessons, as many do, but that's where the similarities stop. Next thing you know, Kuvaris is playing keyboards and electric violin in post-punk rock bands. She says she strives to incorporate all sorts of things in her music, from the funny to the tragic to the mundane, to the deeply philosophical. For this music, Linda Kuvaris was inspired by the Virginia Woolf novel, To the Lighthouse. It's played here by Lyrebird Brass.

0: inspired by the novel by Virginia Woolf, To the Lighthouse by Linda Kuvaris, played there by Lyrebird Brass.
1: In your mid-Michigan weather forecast, expect cloudy skies tonight with a chance of rain and a low around 55. It'll be partly sunny tomorrow with highs in the upper 60s, and expect cloudy skies on Thursday with afternoon showers likely and a high near 64.
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Pelléas and Mélisande, the play by Belgian playwright Maurice Maeterlinck, has captivated a number of composers, especially those living and working around the time the play was first performed, in the 1890s. Finnish composer Jean Sibelius was one of those who wrote music to accompany this tale of forbidden love. He wrote incidental music for a production of the play in 1905 and later created this 9-movement suite for orchestra, which has since become one of his most popular concert works. Pelléas and Mélisande by Sibelius, played here by the Israel Philharmonic Orchestra.

0: The Peleas and Melisande Suite by Jean Sibelius. Zubin Mehta conducted the Israel Philharmonic Orchestra.
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Beethoven really seemed to like the key of E-flat major. Well, maybe not all the time, but there was one year he sure seemed to like it. 1809. That's the year he wrote his Emperor Concerto. That's in the key of E-flat. So is his Piano Sonata No. 26, The Farewell. And so is this string quartet. It's nicknamed the Harp. And that's why. I'm Aaron Kane, Beethoven's Harp Quartet, coming up in about 5 minutes.

Pianist Konstantin Scherbakov with In the Flower Garden from Twilight Thoughts by Leopold Godofsky. I'm Aaron Kane. It's great to be with you. This string quartet by Beethoven is nicknamed the Harp Quartet, and like so many nicknames in music, this one was the work of the publisher, not Beethoven himself. But the harp nickname refers to the pizzicato sections in the first movement, where alternating pairs in the string quartet pluck notes in arpeggios, and it does sound more than a little bit like the plucking of a harp's strings. The strings are plucked and bowed here by the Alexander String Quartet.

0: members of the Alexander String Quartet playing the String Quartet No. 10, the Harp Quartet by Beethoven.
1: 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Writer Rana Faruhar got an up-close look aboard a Coast Guard icebreaker. She says China has big ambitions and some advantages over the U.S. Her new book is called Sea Change. 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
0: For the rest of this hour, we've got the chance to hear music of Australian composer Peter Sculthorpe. Now, some composers only want to be called composers from some country or other. They don't like that so much. They feel their music is the country they're from. But Peter Sculthorpe probably would have insisted he be called an Australian composer, because that land, its history, and its people were a big part of his music. He was especially interested in incorporating Aboriginal Australian music into the Western classical tradition. And here is his interpretation of a very traditional bit of classical music, the Passacaglia

Little Pasakaya by Peter Sculthorpe, played there by pianist Ananda Sukarlan. Peter Sculthorpe created this next piece of music out of concern for the northern coastline of his home country, what Australians call the top end, and what Peter Sculthorpe called an earthly paradise in danger of being destroyed. This is Cello Dreaming by Peter Sculthorpe. Cellist Emma Jane Murphy joins the Australian Chamber Orchestra, conducted by Richard Tognetti.

0: Cello Dreaming by Australian composer Peter Sculthorpe. That was cellist Emma Jane Murphy with the Australian Chamber Orchestra, conducted by Richard Tognetti.
1: 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Alexander Dadiescu brings the cinematic piano concerto by Leo Kadaya Kasparova back from obscurity, and Respeghi brings the full orchestra to dazzling life in his radiant evocations of Rome. 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

Even though it can be really hard to see at the time, often there are blessings that come from tragedy. Sergei Rachmaninoff had a tough childhood, to say the least. His father lost their fortune, and his family moved around quite a bit. His sister died, and then his parents separated. Rachmaninoff eventually failed out of school. And that's when things turned around for him a little bit. That's when he started to study with a notoriously strict piano teacher. It's kind of hard to imagine what would have come of Rachmaninoff if that tragic childhood took him in another direction. Coming up, we're going to hear a piano trio by Rachmaninoff. Certainly something that he wrote with the inspiration of that strict piano teacher. It's coming up in about 45 minutes. Here's a symphony by Muzio Clementi. It's Symphony No. 1, performed by the Philharmonia Orchestra.

0: Symphony No. 1 by Muzio Clementi, a composer who had a big fan in Beethoven. Beethoven held Clementi in high regard. He often played his music in concert and recommended his pieces to others. That was conductor Francesco Davalos and the Philharmonia Orchestra on Music Through the Night. I'm Jalene Kahn. How you doing tonight? I hope all is well in your neck of the woods. Thanks a lot for being here with me to enjoy classical music.
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Gilles Nope conducted the Württemberg Philharmonic with Sage Flower by Vincent Dandy. Sergei Rachmaninoff had a really difficult childhood. His sister died, and then his parents separated. And shortly after that, he failed out of most of his classes. So he was eventually enrolled in a school with a very strict piano teacher, and that discipline proved to be a blessing and probably helped Rachmaninoff to go on to be Rachmaninoff. Here's Piano Trio No. 1 called Elegiac.

0: Pianist Long Long and friends playing Piano Trio No. 1 called Elegiac by Rachmaninoff.
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This time of year, the garden that you planted might not be showing as many colors as it was a couple of months ago. But sometimes the decay of that summer garden can be just as beautiful as the birth. If you need a break, a nice way to do that is to step outside in nature. And this piece of music brings to life that beautiful, blooming summer garden. As you listen, imagine 1,000 sweet-scented flowers all around you. Flittering, bright butterflies that jump from petal to petal. And a faint buzz of a golden brown honeybee sucking its lunch. The air is warm and perfectly still at times, and then other moments a soft breeze rolls through and stirs up those sweet scents. Take some time for yourself and lollygag around a summer garden with this piece of music by Frederick Delius.

0: His own garden was inspiration when he wrote In a Summer Garden by Frederick Delius. Andrew Davis conducted the BBC Symphony Orchestra on Music Through the Night. I'm Jalene Kahn. It's really great to have your company. I hope you're doing well. And if things are a little tough tonight, I hope that music like that can help to turn things around for you just a little bit, if even for a few moments. Thanks a lot for being here.
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0: Angèle Dubois has said that the music of Philip Glass has always fascinated her, fed her, and made her grow intellectually and musically. This is an arrangement of music by Philip Glass, done by Angèle Dubois. She'll perform with La Pietà, the second movement from Philip Glass's Bent Suite.

The second movement from Bent Suite by Philip Glass. That's an arrangement done by Angèle Dubois, who played violin and conducted La Pietà. When Antonín Dvořák was working on this, his seventh symphony, his publisher said he was not going to publish it unless Dvořák coughed up the piano duet version first. So Dvořák took a second to write out some music that you probably know if you're a Dvořák fan, his Slavonic dances, and then got back to writing Symphony No. 7.

0: That's the only symphony that Dvorak wrote under commission. It premiered in London in the spring of 1885. Symphony No. 7 by Dvorak. Neville Mariner conducted the Minnesota Orchestra.
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This musician says she had an unusually open-minded father. As a young girl growing up in Japan, Hiroko Ishimoto says that she didn't fit into the traditional girl's role. And that had a lot to do with her dad. The two were very close, and her father was a primary influence on her and the unconventional attitudes and outlooks she developed on life. A few years ago, Ishimoto was given a grant by an organization called Women's Action Network, and it led her to a project that she's really passionate about, recording music by female composers. Music that's been neglected or forgotten. Coming up, you'll hear a recording from that album by Ishimoto and more about her life today. That's in about 30 minutes. George Friedrich Handel's Concerto Grosso No. 7 is performed here by the Academy of St. Martin in the Fields with conductor Iona Brown.

Iona Brown conducting the Academy of St. Martin in the Fields with Handel's Concerto Grosso No. 7 on Music Through the Night. Sometimes a project can start in one place and end up in a completely different spot than you thought you were going to. Well, this music is actually the last movement from a clarinet quintet by Paul Benheim, and it sort of branched off and took on a life of its own. Pastoral Verie, performed by the St. Petersburg Symphony Orchestra with clarinetist David Drosinos.

0: Pastoral Verie by Paul Benheim. Vladimir Lan conducted the St. Petersburg Symphony Orchestra and clarinetist David Drosinos on Music Through the Night. I'm Jeline Kahn. I'm really glad to have your company as we enjoy classical music. Thanks a lot for being here.
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1: Pianist Hiroko Ishimoto grew up in Japan, and as a little girl, she felt like she couldn't really speak up, although her father really encouraged her to kind of go against the grain. Ishimoto has lived in Budapest for about 20 years, where she feels like she has the freedom to be herself. And a few years ago, she was inspired by female composers whose music had been neglected or forgotten, and she released an album called Pioneers, with music by women from the 18th century to today. Here's Ishimoto playing a piece by Agatha Grondahl.

Humoresque by Agatha Gröndahl, performed by Hiroko Ishimoto on Music Through the Night. Here's a cello concerto by a composer who was also a cello virtuoso himself, Cello Concerto No. 9 by Luigi Boccherini, performed by cellist Jian Wang and Camerata Salzburg.

0: Cello Concerto No. 9 by Luigi Boccherini. We heard Camerata Salzburg with cellist Jian Wang. I'm Jalene Kahn, and it's great to have you here. If you're ever wondering about a piece of music that you've heard, you can find out more with our on-air playlist. Go back a couple of pieces or a couple of hours at yourclassical.org.
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For over 40 years, Studio Ghibli has enchanted audiences all over the world. And there's been one person at the helm of this studio, Joe Hisaishi. His unforgettable film scores bring to life movies with childlike wonder, adventure, and joy. Last year, Studio Ghibli turned 40 years old, and Joe Hisaishi had a big milestone birthday. He turned 75. And we celebrated with a special program called The Magic of Joe Hisaishi. You can find that program in our archive at yourclassical.org. Here's one of the many film scores done by Joe in the past 40 years. From the 2004 movie Howl's Moving Castle, this is the Symphonic Variation.

Symphonic variation from the film score for Howl's Moving Castle. Joe Hisaishi wrote that music and he conducted the Royal Philharmonic Orchestra on that recording. What you see in your garden just depends on the season. And this season, for many, is a season of death and decay, which can be beautiful in its own right. This piece of music paints a picture of a garden as it goes through all the seasons. Autumn is summed up by the oboe. We'll hear the clarinet take us through winter. The violin emerges for spring, and the cellos sing in the summer.

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4: Hope in All Things. It's by Thomas Tallis, and it's performed here by the Oxford Camerata.

Jeremy Summerlee conducted the Oxford Camerata with Hope in All Things by Thomas Tallis. 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How about some Brahms? Here's his violin sonata number 2.

0: Violin Sonata No. 2 by Johannes Brahms. That was violinist Christian Tetzlaff and pianist Lars Voigt. I hope you're doing well tonight and enjoying the music. Whatever you're trying to get from listening tonight, I hope it's coming your way. I'm Jalene Kahn. Thanks a lot for being here.
1: Pianist Ying Li joins the Lansing Symphony Orchestra this Friday evening to perform Tchaikovsky's Piano Concerto No. 1. Good morning, I'm Jody Newell. This morning I'll play a recording she made in recital at the Baroque on Beaver Festival a few years ago of Ravel's Le Tombeau de Couperin at 9 on 90.5 Classical.
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When you go to a live performance or you listen to a recording of a live concert, you are participating in the culmination of so many hours and hours of work and preparation. And it's the work of a lot of different people, too. The musicians on stage, of course, who are playing the music, the conductor at the podium, and there's so many people behind the scenes who work to make these performances happen. So what kind of work, what kind of preparation goes into getting ready for a performance? Trumpeter Rolf Smedveig will give his point of view coming up in about 25 minutes. This is the Andante movement from Music for Symphony Orchestra by Yasushi Akuragawa.

the Tokyo Metropolitan Symphony Orchestra with the Andante from Music for Symphony Orchestra by Yasushi Akutagawa on Music Through the Night. I'm Jillian Kahn, and I hope you're doing well. Thanks for joining me. I'm a really good person to travel with. I'm low maintenance, I can pivot when plans change. So if you're looking for a travel buddy, why don't you and I head to Italy? We're going to hear a couple pieces of music that will take us to Italy, starting with music by Richard Strauss. From his piece Aus Italien, this is the movement On the Beach at Sorrento.

On the Beach at Sorrento from Aus Italien, or From Italy by Richard Strauss. That was inspired by a trip to Italy that a young Strauss took, and creating music that sounded like nature was a new challenge for him at the time. We're going to stay in Italy and hear music by Teresa Carreño. This is the movement Venice from her Italian sketches.

0: pianist Clara Rodriguez with the movement Venice from Italian Sketches by Teresa Carreño. That'll wrap up our time in Italy. I'm telling you, I'm a great travel buddy. I really love traveling by myself. That's one of my favorite things to do. But I know when you find the right person that can travel with you, it makes all the difference in the world. So thanks for going on that little trip with me. Coming up in just a minute, we're going to hear about the preparation that goes into getting ready for a live performances from the point of view of trumpeter Rolf Smedvig. Stick around for that in just a minute.
1: 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This is Alec Baldwin. Please join me as we feature performances of Transfigured Night and the Brahms Symphony No. 4 as Pierre Boulez, Lauren Mazel, Zubin Mehta, and Court Mazur all conduct the New York Philharmonic this week.
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Musicians often practice for hours and hours a day. For Rolf Smedvig, he says it's about 5 to 6 hours for him on a normal day, sometimes more when he's getting ready for a concert. When you're getting ready for a live performance, there's so much work that goes into it. Of course, you have to practice your part, but then practice with the rest of the ensemble. And Rolf Smedvig says there's another part of preparation that you might not think of. You have to watch what you eat. He got this advice really early on. If you eat hot soup, you might burn your tongue or have a certain taste in your mouth if you eat something really flavorful. And no amount of toothpaste can help you when it's time for the performance. Smedvig says it sounds kind of silly, but it's true. Trumpeter Rolf Smedvig and the Scottish Chamber Orchestra, with their clean mouths, playing a trumpet concerto by Johann Hommel.

0: A trumpet concerto by Johann Hummel. Jack Jalin conducted the Scottish Chamber Orchestra. The soloist was Rolf Smedvig on Music Through the Night.
1: 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So join me for Folk with Matt Wetroba, Sunday at 6, and then again on Saturday at 6, right here on WKAR 90.5 FM.
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0: a Sinfonia by Marianne Martinez. Joanne Folletta conducted the Women's Philharmonic on Music Through the Night.
1: Hi, I'm Abe Edwards from Michigan State University, and I'm this week's host of WKAR's Community Classical. 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

Just like the piano, the harp is a big instrument, physically. How do you travel with it? Most pianists don't. They play whatever instrument is available for them in the hall. A harpist can travel with their instrument. When harpist Elizabeth Heinen decided she was going to play the harp when she was a kid, her parents actually got excited. And her father used this as an excuse to get a fancy new station wagon so he could haul his daughter's instrument around. Today, when she travels, the harp manufacturer usually helps her get her instrument to the destination safely. A performance by Heinen is coming up. American composer Scott Joplin is known as the King of Rag. Here's one of his piano pieces called The Chrysanthemum, performed by Benjamin Loeb.

pianist Benjamin Loeb with The Chrysanthemum by Scott Joplin. It's really great to have your company. I'm Jalene Kahn. Hope you're doing well. Some of the earliest music written by Rossini is coming up in the next hour. We'll also hear a harp concerto from a modern musician named Elizabeth Heinen. Get to know her in about 15 minutes. Here's some solo guitar music by Joaquin Turina, performed by guitarist Manuel Barueco.

Sevillana by Joaquin Turina, performed by guitarist Manuel Barrueco. You can hear more performances like that anytime you want. We have a stream dedicated to performances by the classical guitar. Listen anytime to that stream or one of our others. We've got about a dozen to choose from at yourclassical.org. Today's classical music is supported by Viking, with small ship, river, ocean, and expedition voyages aimed at bringing travelers to the heart of each destination with cultural enrichment and immersive experiences. Viking.com, exploring the world in comfort.

0: It's called The Buccaneer Prelude by Cesar Cui, performed by the Czechoslovak Radio Symphony Orchestra, conducted by Robert Stankowski. Get to know modern harpist Elizabeth Heinen with a performance coming up in just a minute.
1: Pianist Ying Li joins the Lansing Symphony Orchestra this Friday evening to perform Tchaikovsky's Piano Concerto No. 1. Good morning, I'm Jody Newell. This morning I'll play a recording she made in recital at the Baroque on Beaver Festival a few years ago of Ravel's Le Tombeau de Couperin at 9 on 90.5 Classical.
2: Checking in with your Wednesday weather forecast. Mostly cloudy in the capital region today with a high near 67 degrees. Tonight, partly cloudy with overnight lows around 46. And tomorrow, rain showers likely in the afternoon with a high near 64.
0: When she was 10 years old, Elizabeth Heinen was captivated by the harp when she saw a live performance of the Nutcracker Ballet. Today, she's a successful soloist and the principal harpist with the Philadelphia Orchestra. When she tells people that she's a harpist, most of them say, "Wow, how beautiful," or "How rare." But some people even say to her, "What a big instrument. Don't you wish you played the harp?" But no. Heinen says that the harp is an independent, strong, and alluring instrument, her favorite. Here she plays with the Bulgarian National Radio Orchestra, a harp concerto by Johann Albrechtsberger.

0: Harp Concerto by Johann Albrechtsberger, performed by the Bulgarian National Radio Orchestra with harpist Elizabeth Heinen, who says that her desire is to use her harp to empower young people from every dimension in life. She says music education and performance provides a foundation for lifelong success, not just if you follow that instrument into a career in music, but it enhances your life no matter what your professional field. Some of the earliest music written by Rossini is coming up for you in about a minute.
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I'm grateful that WKAR sustainers have made it possible for me to share the music I love with you for more than 30 years. 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

0: Rossini wrote a few sonatas when he was a preteen, and that was one of them, Sonata No. 5, performed by Camerata Bern with conductor Thomas Fury. Hope you've enjoyed the performances. It's always nice to enjoy them with you. I'm Jalene Kahn. Thanks a lot for being here.
1: This week, we continue our trek around the world and head to the Southern Hemisphere. Music from Australia, New Zealand, and South America. All part of this week's episode of Feminine Fusion. I'm Diane Jones, and I hope you'll join me.
2: 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From Michigan State University, this is WKAR Classical in East Lansing. Thank you for listening. More classical music next.

Semantics, semantics, semantics. For years, debates raged over this 14th piano sonata by Beethoven. That controversy, at best superficial, was all about that nickname, Moonlight. Since Beethoven himself didn't christen it, speculation ran pretty rampant. Yeah, thanks to the internet, we've moved on from those petty squabbles, haven't we? Now we just care what he was wearing, or maybe what he had for lunch that day. The Piano Sonata No. 14 and how it got that Moonlight nickname, coming up.

This is the Composer's Datebook for October 14th. I'm John Berge. On today's date in 1883, the premiere of Antonín Dvořák's Violin Concerto was given in Prague by the Czech violinist František Ondráček, with the National Theater Orchestra led by a Czech conductor named Moritz Anger, an old friend of Dvořák's and his one-time roommate. The concerto was commissioned by the distinguished violinist Josef Joachim, an old friend and collaborator of the German composer Johannes Brahms. Brahms had sent Joachim two of Dvořák's chamber works for strings. Joachim expressed enthusiasm for these pieces and urged Dvořák to write a concerto for him. So far, so good. Dvořák had a finished score by December 1879, but Joachim had what we'd now call some issues with the score. And by the time Dvořák was finishing the last revisions, 3 years had elapsed with no talk of a premiere. Dvořák realized Joachim was unlikely to ever premiere the new concerto. So instead, Dvořák offered it to Ondráček, a young virtuoso who eagerly championed it in Prague and abroad. You should note that Josef Joachim finally did perform Dvořák's violin concerto in Berlin in 1894, some 15 years after he'd commissioned it. Composer's Datebook is produced by APM, American Public Media, in collaboration with the American Composers Forum, reminding you that all music was once new.

Perfectly titled song, that vibe, Waltzing on a Sunbeam, written by Florence Price, and that was Michael Clark. I'm Kevin O'Connor, we're at yourclassical.org. Good morning, it is Wednesday, October 14th, on this day in history, 1322, Robert the Bruce of Scotland defeated King Edward II of England at the Battle of Old Byland, forcing Edward to accept Scotland's independence. 1774, it was the first Continental Congress making a declaration of colonial rights in Philadelphia. And George Eastman in 1884 patented a paper strip photographic film. Here is Estrellita, My Little Star, Manuel Ponce. And let's see here, who is this? This is Michael Stern conducting the Orchestra of St. Luke's with Joshua Bell, the violinist.

Estrellita, Manuel Ponce, that was Michael Stern conducting the Orchestra of St. Luke's, Joshua Bell, the violinist. Here's a work by Edvard Grieg, like much of his music, rooted in folk and folk dance, a piece based on traditional halling, which is an athletic, very athletic Norwegian folk dance where dancers often try to kick a hat off a stick held high in the air. The main material, the melody, especially drawn from a collection of traditional Norwegian folk songs compiled by the organist and folk collector Ludvig Mathias Lindemann.

0: Symphonic Dance Number 1, Edvard Grieg. That was Naomi Järvi in the Gothenburg Symphony Orchestra. Coming up next, a very well-known tune. That's all I'll say. You'll recognize it right out of the box, probably. And In Spring, an overture from Carl Goldmark.
1: Pianist Ying Li joins the Lansing Symphony Orchestra this Friday evening to perform Tchaikovsky's Piano Concerto No. 1. Good morning, I'm Jody Newell. This morning I'll play a recording she made in recital at the Baroque on Beaver Festival a few years ago of Ravel's Le Tombeau de Couperin at 9 on 90.5 Classical.
2: Checking in with your Wednesday weather forecast. Mostly cloudy in the capital region today with a high near 67 degrees. Tonight, partly cloudy with overnight lows around 46. And tomorrow, rain showers likely in the afternoon with a high near 64.

The melody of that, no question about it, most famous work of Jeremiah Clark, used 8 Ways Till Sunday in modern times in commercials, music samples, The Prince of Denmark's March, José Cerebrier, and the Bournemouth Symphony Orchestra. Kevin O'Connor is my name. Very pleased to have you here on this Wednesday midweek morning edition of the program. Some late romantic orchestral work next, composed by Carl Goldmark in 1888. It's In Spring Overture and the Budapest Philharmonic Orchestra.

András Korodi conducted the Budapest Philharmonic Orchestra In Spring Overture, written by Carl Goldmark. This piece, most pianists know, is actually quite a bit tougher than it sounds to play, talking about the famous of all piano sonatas, Beethoven's 14th, The Moonlight. Beethoven became annoyed at the immense popularity it gathered. He once told composer Carl Czerny, "Everybody's always talking about the C-sharp minor sonata. Surely I've written better things." As for the nickname, well, I just got it from those fans and many, many worshipers and players who like the kind of fantasia mood set by Beethoven.

0: Piano Sonata Number 14, Moonlight. That was the third movement by Beethoven. Alessio Bax was the pianist. We'll have something, a nice little dance from Franz Lehár coming up, and a Canadian folk song suite for our friends to the north.
1: The next Great Lakes Concerts, Aaron Copland's Buckaroo Holiday from Rodeo is played by the Traverse City Philharmonic, and the Lansing Symphony performs the Brahms Symphony No. 1. 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

There is such a thing as the midday slump. That's why I pick music that'll help invigorate your afternoons and also help you stay connected with what's happening in mid-Michigan. I'm Jamie Paisley, and join me every afternoon for classical music on WKAR.

Zigeuner Liebe, written by Franz Lehár. That was Willy Boskovsky conducting the Vienna Johann Strauss Orchestra, set at the estate of a Romanian landowner. An engagement party, a romance, and festivity, all part of that program. I'm Kevin O'Connor. This is a Canadian folk song suite. It was composed by Morley Calvert, and it's the Hannaford Street Silver Band.

0: Stephen Chanette conducted the Hannaford Street Silver Band Canadian Folk Song Suite, composed by Morley Calvert.
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Amy Beach needed no help when it came to creating original melodies. She was a brilliant and highly imaginative composer. And she lived at a time when few, if any, women were given opportunities to show their work. As for that time, there was Dvorak, known for his nationalistic masterpieces. So she ended up taking a page from a book of Old Ireland, cobbled them into a Gaelic symphony in a fairly similar manner. We'll hear that Gaelic symphony from Amy Beach coming up this hour. I'm Kevin O'Connor. Good morning to you.

And that was a concierto on flamenco, Alegrias de Cádiz. Federico Torroba composed it. Manuel Coves conducted the Malaga Philharmonic Orchestra, and Pepe Romero was the guitar soloist. Today, good morning, it's October 14th, and on this day in 1930, George Gershwin and Ira Gershwin's musical Girl Crazy, the original starring Ginger Rogers, featuring the debut of Ethel Merman, opened at the Alvin Theater in New York and ran for 272 performances. And in 1586, Mary, Queen of Scots, went on trial for conspiring against Queen Elizabeth I. Here from A Midsummer Night's Dream, Wedding March, it's Felix Mendelssohn. Paavo Järvi is conducting the Zurich Tonhalle Orchestra.

There it is, the much-used wedding march from A Midsummer Night's Dream. Felix Mendelssohn, Paavo Järvi conducted the Zurich Tonhalle Orchestra. William Boyce's symphonies were first published by John Walsh, who was known as Handel's publisher, in 1760. Each one was, in fact, composed over the previous 21 years, either as an ode to a vocal or stage work, or as an overture, not uncommon for symphonies of that time. When it was published, Boyce was 49 and started to gradually withdraw from music life and public life in general, probably because of his deafness. These pieces were no doubt chosen for publication as a single set to represent his finest and most famous orchestral works. It's a Third Symphony, William Boyce, English Concert, conducted by Trevor Pinnock.

0: A tidy affair, like symphonies of the period. Symphony number 3, William Boyce, Trevor Pinnock, conducted the English concert. Coming up, fleeting pleasure as we visit Vienna and the golden era of the waltz and also a Gaelic symphony.
1: On the next Fresh Air, how the melting of polar ice has opened new sea routes and made the Arctic Ocean a new zone of superpower competition. Writer Rana Faruhar got an up-close look aboard a Coast Guard icebreaker. She says China has big ambitions and some advantages over the U.S. Her new book is called Sea Change. Join us.
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3: Checking in with your Wednesday weather forecast. Mostly cloudy in the capital region today with a high near 67 degrees. Tonight, partly cloudy with overnight lows around 46. And tomorrow, rain showers likely in the afternoon with a high near 64.
0: Today's classical music is supported by the National Gallery of Art in Washington, D.C., where visitors can find an original Leonardo da Vinci, a 14-foot blue rooster, and more. 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

The Vienna String Ensemble playing the work of celebrated native son Josef Lanner, Fleeting Pleasure. Not as well known these days as the Strausses, but definitely part of a dynasty. This Gaelic symphony, written by Amy Beach before she was 30, is a landmark for its inspiration, according to her, lay in a set of melodies of Old Ireland she found in an Irish Gaelic collection from 1841. Their simple, rugged, and unpretentious beauty, she wrote, led me to develop their ideas in symphonic form. Most of the themes are actual quotations from the collection of music, and those which are original, she tried to keep in the same idiom and spirit. It's the second movement of that Gaelic symphony.

Second movement from a Gaelic symphony by Amy Beach. That was the Nashville Symphony Orchestra led by Kenneth Schermerhorn. Here's a clarinet quintet, fourth movement, when it premiered in December 1789 in Vienna. Mozart didn't sit in the audience or conduct. He played the viola part alongside his friend, the virtuoso clarinetist Anton Stadler.

0: Clarinet Quintet, Fourth Movement by Mozart. That was the Pacifica String Quartet featuring Anthony McGill, clarinetist.
1: Pianist Ying Li joins the Lansing Symphony Orchestra this Friday evening to perform Tchaikovsky's Piano Concerto No. 1. Good morning, I'm Jody Newell. This morning I'll play a recording she made in recital at the Baroque on Beaver Festival a few years ago of Ravel's Le Tombeau de Couperin at 9 on 90.5 Classical. This is Jody Newell. I'm grateful that WKAR Sustainers have made it possible for me to share the music I love with you for more than 30 years. 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

From a work called Souvenirs, Samuel Barber composed that. Those were three dances. Yoel Levy conducted the Atlanta Symphony Orchestra. I'm Kevin O'Connor. 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Today in history, 1892, Arthur Conan Doyle published The Adventures of Sherlock Holmes, a collection of 12 stories originally published serially in the Strand magazine. And in 1912, Bull Moose Teddy Roosevelt shot while campaigning in Milwaukee. Yeah, someone took a shot at him, and the amazing thing was he went ahead and finished that speech and recovered pretty well, actually. Wow, 1941 March, John Williams.

0: 1941.
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2: 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Good morning, my friends. I'm Jody Knoll. The time is 9 o'clock. The Lansing Symphony has their second Masterworks concert already this Friday evening, and pianist Ying Li joins the orchestra to play the Tchaikovsky Piano Concerto No. 1. We'll hear her play Ravel in just a moment after we take a look at our weather forecast. Temperature's going to be dramatically cooler today, although not as cool as it's going to get. Partly cloudy today with a high near 66. I think we made it to 82 yesterday in the Lansing area. For tonight, partly cloudy, a low of 46. On Thursday, increasing cloudiness with rain likely in the afternoon, a high of 64. And for Friday, mostly cloudy, rain likely at a high of 57 degrees. In Saginaw, it's partly cloudy and 56. Battle Creek, partly cloudy and 58. And it's partly sunny and 55 degrees here in East Lansing on the MSU campus. Well, as I mentioned, Ying Li is going to be the guest pianist for the Lansing Symphony's next Masterworks concert this Friday evening at 7:30 at the Wharton Center. A few years ago, she was in Michigan at the Beaver Island Baroque on Beaver Festival. This recording with pianist Ying Li playing Rigaudon from Le Tombeau de Couperin by Maurice Ravel.

Pianist Ying Li from a Baroque on Beaver concert at the Beaver Island Community Center on July 29th, 2023, playing Rigaudon from Le Tombeau de Couperin by Maurice Ravel. Ying Li will join the Lansing Symphony Orchestra for their concert this Friday evening to perform the big, bold, and flashy Piano Concerto No. 1 by Peter Tchaikovsky. The program also includes Zhou Tian's Threads. Zhou Tian, a professor of composition here at the MSU College of Music. And the program will also include Dvorak's Seventh Symphony. Yue Bao is the second of five music director finalists who will be conducting the Lansing Symphony as they search for a new director this year. And this is the second concert of the season already. And that concert begins at 7:30 at the Wharton Center in the Great Hall. And both Yue Bao, the guest conductor, and Ying Li, the guest pianist, will be my guests for the preview conversation beginning at 6:45 in the Jackson Lounge, and that's free if you have a ticket to the concert. Look forward to seeing you there and looking forward to that concert as well. By the way, another recording from her appearance at the Baroque on Beaver Festival will be on the air at 11 this morning. Her performance of the Piano Concerto No. 20 by Mozart. Well, beginning with excerpt from Le Tombeau de Couperin made me do a search for other tombeaus. Tombeau is French for tomb, but in this case it's more of a musical tomb or musical memorial to someone who has passed away. In the case of Le Tombeau de Couperin, it was not only a memorial to the French composer François Couperin, but also to friends of Ravel's who had died during the First World War. That work was completed in 1917. Some 30 years later, another French composer, Louis Aubert, wrote a symphonic poem called Tombeau de Chateaubriand. And that piqued my interest because Judy and I celebrated her birthday in Lucerne in June this past year with a dinner at a hilltop hotel overlooking the town and Lake Lucerne. Instead of giving her a gift, I splurged on Chateaubriand for two. I've only had Chateaubriand a couple of times in my life. It's pretty special. It's a large center cut of beef tenderloin that is roasted and it's often served with fancy potatoes of some kind and maybe some carrots or a green vegetable like asparagus. And it's all served and carved to you at the table. It's pretty fancy. Well, I didn't realize it until I was looking at this Tombeau de Chateaubriand that there was a character in 19th century France named François-René de Chateaubriand, who was a 19th century author and diplomat. Historian Peter Gray said that Chateaubriand saw himself as the greatest lover, the greatest writer, and the greatest philosopher of his age, and that he dominated the literary scene in France in the first half of the 19th century. Well, I don't know about those other claims, but he did have good taste in food, and it was his chef named Montmirail who created the dish for him in 1822. Well, here is a symphonic poem, a memorial to Chateaubriand, the writer, Tombeau de Chateaubriand from 1948 by Louis Aubert. Leif Segerstam directs the Rhineland-Pfalz Philharmonic.

0: Leif Sigerstam directed the Rhineland Pfalz Philharmonic in Louis Aubert's symphonic poem Tombeau de Chateaubriand from 1948, written on the 100th anniversary of the death of the French writer Chateaubriand, who also was responsible for the invention of the Chateaubriand steak dinner for two or more. Well, since we have already had our main course, we'll have a little dessert next, a triple mocha indulgence by James Grant right after this.
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0: Past 9 now on this Wednesday, the 14th of October, and here is violist Michel Lacourse to play the dessert course along with pianist Martin Amlin. This is Triple Mocha Indulgence from Chocolates, Torch Songs for Viola and Piano by James Grant.

Quite a delightful piece, I think, by the American-Canadian composer James Grant. His triple mocha indulgence from Chocolates, Torch Songs for Viola and Piano, played by violist Michel Lacourse and pianist Martin Amlin. Bringing us to 9:30 on this Wednesday, the 14th of October. Good morning, I'm Jody Knoll. Our forecast calling for partly sunny skies today and considerably cooler than the last couple of days, the high only in the mid-60s. For tonight, partly cloudy, a low in the mid-40s. On Thursday, increasing cloudiness, rain likely in the second half of the afternoon after 2 p.m., and a high of 64 tomorrow. It's 57 in Flint, Jackson reporting 58 degrees, and here in East Lansing, partly sunny, 55 degrees, on the Michigan State University campus, 29 before 10. Ludwig Göttler directs Virtuosi Saxoniae now in the Concerto in D for Triple Orchestra by Johann Friedrich Fasch.

0: Ludwig Gettler directed Virtuosi Saxoniae in the Concerto in D for Triple Orchestra by Baroque composer Johann Friedrich Fasch. The suite The Three Elizabeths by Eric Coates in a minute.
1: This week on The Fugue, we mark Hispanic Heritage Month with composers born in Mexico City. We also celebrate birthdays of Baroque musicians from the 17th, 18th, and 21st centuries, including violinist Rachel Barton Pine, who says of the violin sonatas of J.S. Bach, "Each time I play them, I feel as though I'm conversing with the very best of friends." I'm Linda Kernahan. 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
0: 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Ten now on this Wednesday morning, and here's music by the 20th century English composer Eric Coates, a piece he composed in 1944 called The Three Elizabeths, paying tribute to three royal Elizabeths in British history, Queen Elizabeth I, of course, then Elizabeth, the Queen Mother, who was the mother of Queen Elizabeth II. And the first movement is called Halcyon Days, suggesting Elizabeth I. And then Springtime in Angus, a portrait of Elizabeth the Queen Mother and her love of the countryside in northern Scotland. And then three, Youth of Britain. After all, Elizabeth, Princess Elizabeth, was a youth back in 1944, 7 years before she became queen. And that movement focusing on new confidence and style, epitomized by Princess Elizabeth. Here's Barry Wordsworth to direct the BBC Concert Orchestra in The Three Elizabeths by Eric Coates.

Barry Wordsworth directed the BBC Concert Orchestra in the suite The Three Elizabeths by Eric Coates. From Michigan State University, this is 90.5 WKAR-FM and WKAR-FM HD1 East Lansing, NPR and Classical Music. Good morning, I'm Jody Knoll. That music by Eric Coates, written in 1944, before Elizabeth II became queen and ascended to the throne. We'll hear a piece by a contemporary of Eric Coates, William Alwyn, his Elizabethan Dances, written 4 years after Elizabeth II became queen, in just a moment. Our forecast for today, partly sunny, a high of 66. Tonight, partly cloudy with a low around 46. Increasing cloudiness for Thursday with rain likely after 2 p.m. at a high of 64. And for Friday, mostly cloudy, rain likely at a high of 57 degrees. Currently in Ann Arbor, it is 59 degrees, 57 in Grand Rapids, and partly sunny and 56 degrees here on the MSU campus in East Lansing. Elizabethan Dances from 1957 by William Alwyn next, referring both to Elizabeth I and Elizabeth II in that it contrasts two styles of dance rhythms, ancient and modern. You'll hear everything from a very old pipe and tabor from the time of Elizabeth I to a neo-Elizabethan dance with a hint of the blues. The London Symphony Orchestra is directed here by Richard Hickox in six Elizabethan dances by William Alwyn.

Richard Hickox led the London Symphony Orchestra in 6 Elizabethan dances written in 1957 by British composer William Alwyn on WKAR-FM. A harp concerto by Handel in about 5 minutes or so, but next, did you know there is a choral version of the beautiful Blue Danube waltz? Here it is performed by the Vienna Boys Choir, led by Uwe Christian Harrer, on the beautiful Blue Danube by Johann Strauss Jr.

0: Uwe Christian Harrer directed the Vienna Boys Choir in the waltz On the Beautiful Blue Danube by Johann Strauss Jr. A harp concerto by Handel in a minute.
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0: And if you're unable to tune in for Community Classical on Friday afternoon at 3, you can hear it Sunday afternoon at 4 on WKAR-FM. Harpist Francis Kelly and the Brandenburg Concert, directed by Roy Goodman now, in the Concerto in B-flat for harp and orchestra by George Frederick Handel.

0: George Frederick Handel's Harp Concerto in B-flat major, a sunny piece performed by harpist Francis Kelly and the Brandenburg Consort, led by Roy Goodman on WKAR-FM. Some mid-century modern music by American composer Alfred Reed for brass and percussion right after this.
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0: Pianist Ying Li is in town this week to perform with the Lansing Symphony Orchestra, the Big and Bold Tchaikovsky Piano Concerto No. 1 on Friday evening. A few years ago, she was on Beaver Island in Lake Michigan to play a Mozart piano concerto with the Baroque on Beaver Festival Orchestra. We'll hear that shortly after 11 this morning in about a quarter of an hour. First, MSU alumnus Jack Stamp directs the Keystone Wind Ensemble in music from 1952 by American composer Alfred Reed, his Symphony No. 1 for brass and percussion.

Symphony No. 1 for brass and percussion, written in the mid-20th century, in 1952 to be exact, by American composer Alfred Reed, the Keystone Wind Ensemble led by MSU alumnus Jack Stamp. From Michigan State University, this is 90.5 WKAR-FM and WKAR-FM HD1 East Lansing. Good morning, I'm Jody Knoll. Partly sunny, our forecast today, a high of 66, partly cloudy tonight, a low of 46. Increasing cloudiness for Thursday with rain likely after 2 p.m. at a high of 64 degrees. 57 in Midland right now, in Marshall it's 59 degrees. And here on the MSU campus it's mostly cloudy and 57 degrees. In about 35 minutes we'll hear a piece by a current MSU choral conducting doctoral student, Mariana Romero Serra, a piece called La Luz del Bosque, The Light of the Forest. But first, a performance by pianist Ying Li, who will be the guest soloist for the Lansing Symphony's concert this Friday evening, performing the Tchaikovsky Concerto. And she will be one of my guests for the preview conversation at 6:45 in the Jackson Lounge, along with guest conductor Yue Bao. Concert starts at 7:30, and for more information, go to lansingsymphony.org. But Ying Li was in the state a few years ago at the Beaver Island Baroque on Beaver Music Festival in August of 2023. Here she is performing with the Baroque on Beaver Festival Orchestra, led by Robert Nordling, Mozart's Piano Concerto No. 20 in D minor.

0: Ying Li Piano with the Baroque on Beaver Festival Orchestra led by Robert Nordling in that August 2023 performance on Beaver Island of the Piano Concerto No. 20 in D minor by Mozart. And Ying Li is back in the state this week for a performance with the Lansing Symphony Orchestra of the Tchaikovsky Piano Concerto No. 1 this Friday evening at 7:30. Yue Bao is the guest conductor, one of the music director finalists auditioning through this concert, and she will conduct the program, which also includes a work by MSU composer Zhou Tian called Threads and the Dvorak Seventh Symphony. Both Yue Bao and Ying Li will be my guests for the preview conversation at 6:45 in the Jackson Lounge. The concert starts at 7:30. For more information, go to lansingsymphony.org. 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
0: Mariana Romero Serra is an MSU College of Music choral graduate student toward the end of her doctoral program. She's from Venezuela, and she is not only a fine conductor, but also a composer. We're going to hear one of her pieces next. It's called La Luz del Bosque, The Light of the Forest, or The Light Between the Trees. The description of the piece is that it was inspired by the rhythmic foundation of Dominican merengue and captures the joy of singing together. It was born from choristers' descriptions of themselves and their choirs. The lyrics use the metaphor of a forest where every tree is unique and every voice belongs. It's sung in Spanish, but the translation of the first verse goes, "It takes just one small seed, a root beginning to grow, one little voice to show the forest for the trees, where every voice holds its own song, a spark that makes each soul belong." Here is La Luz del Bosque, The Light Between the Trees, by Mariana Romero Serra, who conducts Viridis in this April 2026 performance.

0: MSU Treble Voice Choir Viridis, directed by Mariano Romero Serra, in Mariano Romero Serra's own composition, La Luz del Bosque, The Light Between the Trees, from an April 2026 performance. Brig Fair by Frederick Delius, when we return.
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0: News is 17 minutes away at 12:01, and until then, music by the 20th century British composer Frederick Delius, who met the Australian composer Percy Grainger in 1907. Grainger was a collector of folk songs, and he had recently discovered a Lincolnshire song called Brig Fair, and had made his own arrangement. But when he met Delius, he urged Delius to compose an orchestral work on the tune, which Frederick Delius dutifully did. Here is Delius's Brig Fair, the Boston Pops Orchestra, led by John Williams.

0: John Williams directed the Boston Pops Orchestra in Brig Fair by Frederick Delius. From Michigan State University, this is 90.5 WKAR-FM and WKAR-FM HD1 East Lansing. News is next.
1: Live from NPR News, I'm Lakshmi Singh. The latest snapshot of inflation in the U.S. shows it heated up last month. That's due in part to surging energy prices. NPR's Scott Horsley reports on the Labor Department's cost of living update.
2: Consumer prices in September were up 3.7% from a year ago. That's a bigger annual increase than the previous month. Prices jumped 0.6% between August and September, with a spike in gasoline prices tied to the U.S. war with Iran, accounting for more than half that monthly increase. The cost of rent, airfare, and clothing was also up last month, while grocery prices were slightly lower. Stripping out volatile food and energy costs, core inflation was 2.6% for the 12 months ending in September. That's also higher than the previous month. The Federal Reserve will weigh the cost of living data when officials meet to discuss interest rates in 2 weeks. Scott Horsley, NPR News, Washington.
1: The tens of millions of people who rely on Social Security and or supplemental security income, if they're retired or disabled, will see their monthly payments rise next year 3.6%. That translates to $75 more a month. Many people might consider that a drop in the bucket compared to the rate of inflation they're facing. Affordability, such as the ability to afford health care or the cost of filling up one's gas tank, is a key issue among voters heading into the midterm elections. President Trump says Taiwan will buy gas from an Alaska pipeline. He announced a deal yesterday during a campaign rally in Alaska, where he was supporting Republican candidates. Here's NPR's Franco Ordonez.
3: President Trump took the stage in Wasilla, Alaska, urging supporters to help re-elect Senator Dan Sullivan and other Republican candidates. The visit is part of a midterm sprint to pump up support for Republican candidates, many of whom, like Sullivan, are newly vulnerable. During the rally, Trump announced that Taiwan had agreed to purchase 30% of gas from the Alaska pipeline over the next 20 years, and he said Sullivan was key to the deal.
4: And I have to say that Dan Sullivan helped me get this done. Thank you, Dan.
3: The specific terms of the deal are not clear, but Trump says Taiwan would invest more than $4 billion in the project. Franco Ordonez, NPR News.
1: Pope Leo XIV has lung cancer. The Vatican says the pontiff had surgery. And Pierre Scott Detcher reports on the 71-year-old's recovery.
5: Leo's going to remain hospitalized for several days. His schedule has been cleared for at least a week. This can be a painful surgery to recover from in the short term. But doctors say within 2 weeks, patients are often back to normal routines in many ways. That matters to Leo because he has a major trip scheduled to South America, including Peru, where he spent about 20 years of his life.
1: All Things Considered host Scott Detrow co-authored a new biography of Pope Leo. It came out last week. 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
6: For WKAR News, I'm Mallory Begay. Ingham County Animal Control is searching for the owners of a runaway black cow in East Lansing that shut down a highway this morning. Police believe the cow, who they've named Houdini, either escaped or fell out of a trailer near Lake Lansing Road. Photos from social media show Houdini wandering on the median of U.S. 127 as officers surround him. ELPD says the cow appears to be okay despite sustaining minor wounds, including road rash and bumps. The county animal control is taking Houdini to the MSU vet before dropping him off at the county fairgrounds. Photos of Houdini and his capture can be seen on our website, WKAR.org. The city of Lansing may begin cracking down on cryptocurrency machines. As WKAR's Leanne Town reports, the kiosks can be used for fraud and scams.
7: AARP Michigan recently raised concerns with the Lansing City Council about scammers targeting seniors and others with the machines. Those scams might involve directing victims to deposit cash into the kiosk to pay bogus bills or avoid supposed legal trouble. Council members are considering rules requiring businesses to register the machines, display fraud warnings, and provide a 24-hour customer service number. First Ward Council member Ryan Cost says the machines can be misleading.
8: When they're sitting next to the ATM, it certainly looks like it's, you know, just another ATM.
7: The ordinance is scheduled for a Lansing City Council vote October 26. If approved, it would take effect 14 days later. For WKAR News, I'm Leanne Town.
6: The city of Jackson voted last month to ban cryptocurrency machines. Partly sunny in the capital region today with a high near 66. This is WKAR.
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0: It's 12:30 noon on this Wednesday. It's the 14th of October, and you're tuned to WKAR 90.5 Classical, Michigan State University Radio. Good afternoon. I'm Jody Knoll. Great to have you along for music. We'll begin on a martial note with music by the Baroque composer Heinrich Ignaz Franz von Bieber, his sonata for seven instrument parts. The New York Trumpet Ensemble with organist Edward Brewer and timpanist Gordon Gottlieb.

The New York Trumpet Ensemble, with organist Edward Brewer and timpanist Gordon Gottlieb, played Heinrich Ignaz Franz von Bieber's Sonata A7, Sonata for Seven Instrument Parts. The number seven is a significant number in culture. It's thought of as a lucky number. In the Bible, it's seen as a number that represents divine perfection. Also can be a mysterious number. And I thought I'd continue with the number seven throughout the rest of this hour, including the trio number seven, piano trio by Haydn, in about 10 minutes. Here's a biblical seven, the Dance of the Seven Veils from the opera Salome by Richard Strauss, the Cincinnati Symphony Orchestra, led by Jesus Lopez Cobos.

Jesus Lopez Cobos directed the Cincinnati Symphony Orchestra in the Dance of the Seven Veils from the opera Salome by Richard Strauss here on WKAR-FM. Continuing with the number seven next, with the Piano Trio number seven by Haydn right after this. Next Great Lakes Concerts, Aaron Copland's Buckaroo Holiday from Rodeo is played by the Traverse City Philharmonic, and the Lansing Symphony performs the Brahms Symphony No. 1, Saturday at noon.

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1: The theme this hour is the number 7, and on the way in about a quarter of an hour, we'll hear a contemporary choral piece called Seek Him That Maketh the Seven Stars by British composer Jonathan Dove. But next, the trio number 7 in D for violin, cello, and piano by Franz Joseph Haydn, played by the Beaux-Arts Trio.

The Beaux-Arts Trio played the Piano Trio No. 7 in D Major, a piece for violin, cello, and piano by Franz Josef Haydn on WKAR-FM. Continuing next on 90.5 Classical with the No. 7 and contemporary British composer Jonathan Dove's anthem Seek Him That Maketh the Seven Stars, an incredible organ part played by organist Jeremy Filsell with Tenebrae, led by Nigel Short.

0: Seek Him That Maketh the Seven Stars by British composer Jonathan Dove, Tenebrae, and organist Jeremy Filsell, directed by Nigel Short. An incredible organ piece on that anthem by Jonathan Dove. If you enjoy pipe organ music, there's a recital this Sunday afternoon, October 18th, at the organ of the MSU Alumni Memorial Chapel at 3 o'clock in the afternoon, with organist Gregory Hand of the University of Iowa performing works by Maurice Durafley, Johanna Semfter, and Max Rager. 3 o'clock Sunday afternoon at Alumni Memorial Chapel. For more information, go to music.msu.edu. And rounding out the number 7 with 7 popular Spanish songs by Manuel de Falla right after this.
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0: Jamie Paisley will be joining me in about 12 minutes or so at 1 o'clock. And until then, well, I kind of feel like we're on Sesame Street and that today's programming is brought to you by the number 7. All this hour I've been playing pieces with 7 in the title. And here are 7 popular Spanish songs by Manuel de Falla as orchestrated by Luciano Berio, a performance by trumpeter Allison Balsam and the Gothenburg Symphony Orchestra, Edward Gardner directing on 90.5 Classical.

0: Trumpeter Alison Balsam and the Gothenburg Symphony Orchestra, led by Edward Gardner, in seven popular Spanish songs by Manuel de Falla, as orchestrated by Luciano Berio. 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Our forecast for this afternoon: partly sunny with a high of 66, tonight partly cloudy, a low of 46. Increasing cloudiness for Thursday with rain likely after 2 p.m. at a high around 64 degrees. Things get even cooler as we head toward the weekend. Friday, mostly cloudy, rain likely, and a high of just 57 degrees. And it is 57 degrees right now in Midland and 58 degrees here on the MSU campus in East Lansing. I'm Jody Knoll, and Jamie Paisley joins me now. Good afternoon, Jamie.
1: Well, how are you?
0: I'm doing well. How about you?
1: I mean, it's been a very quick week. Feels like a lot of things have been happening in the background, at least for me, that has made it sprint by.
0: Yeah. Judy and I went to the meet and greet with the guest conductor for the Lansing Symphony for Friday night and candidate for the music director position, Yue Bao, downtown at the Nelson Gallery. It was very nice.
1: And turnout was okay?
0: Yes, it was. Yeah. Some good questions, and she had a nice little talk, and a lot of people got to know her. Yeah. Looking forward to the concert on Friday, of course.
1: Does it give you extra insight into the preview conversation you'll have with her on Friday evening?
0: Oh, yeah. Well? Every opportunity like that kind of adds a little something. And you had an opportunity to interview her.
1: I did. Right? Yesterday she came in. We talked for about a half an hour or so. I'm in the midst of editing that interview, but we'll try and get it up as soon as we can later today so you can get to know Yue Bao yourself before seeing her on the podium or even with Jody. And will she be going solo or will... pianist
0: Ying Lee is, I think the way we have it is Yue Bao the first 15 minutes at 6:45 and then Ying Lee, the pianist, at around 7 o'clock.
1: Okay. And I do know that the composer for the first piece, Threads, Zhou Tian, will be in attendance for the concert as well, since he is a local one after all.
0: Yeah, and he's been on the preview before as well, but I thought it might be a bit much to have three guests.
1: A bit. I mean, the focus, is a lot of it's on UA, I think that's fair to say. Well, let's continue on with, speaking of somebody local as well, he graduated from MSU with a composition degree, but nowadays, graduated, I think it was last year or so, but has two teaching positions that he's fulfilling at the moment. One for music theory at Central Michigan University, but he also is a professor of sign language at Lansing Community College as well.
0: Huh. No kidding.
1: Because he is a deaf composer as well, legally deaf. Hmm. Tyler Mazzone is his name. Here's his piece from 2022 called Shut Out. And in this performance at the Wharton Center, Dr. Iris Golden leads the MSU Concert Band.

From a composer who is nowadays an MSU alum, but also professor of music theory at CMU and of sign language at Lansing Community College, composer Tyler Mazzone, who himself is deaf, and his piece all about that experience called Shut Out. That shutout work featuring the MSU Concert Band, as led by Dr. Iris Golden, back in April of 2024 at the Wharton Center. That starts off our 1 o'clock hour, but at the end of our 2 o'clock hour, a piece of music by Beatrice Smetana, where he himself musically describes what it feels like to him as he was going deaf as well. But until then, let's continue with the Flanders Recorder Quartet, this arrangement of the Preludio from Bach's third solo violin partita. Again, this Preludio movement here on WKAR.

0: From Johann Sebastian Bach, from his third solo violin partita, but that arrangement for the Flanders Recorder Quartet of the Preludio movement from that Schmiedelisting 1006. When we return, One Heart, One Mind, Strauss Jr.
1: This week on The Fugue, we mark Hispanic Heritage Month with composers born in Mexico City. We also celebrate birthdays of Baroque musicians from the 17th, 18th, and 21st centuries, including violinist Rachel Barton Pine, who says of the violin sonatas of J.S. Bach, "Each time I play them, I feel as though I'm conversing with the very best of friends." I'm Linda Kernahan. Join me Wednesday evening at 7 on WKAR.
0: And partly cloudy today on this Wednesday afternoon. Highs around 66. Overnight, partly cloudy. Lows down to 46. And then for tomorrow, our Thursday, well, clouds incoming with some rain in the later part of the afternoon. Highs will be around 64. And for Friday, mostly cloudy. Rain likely again, though, with a high 57 to close out the week. We'll continue with this polka by Strauss Jr., played by the Vienna Philharmonic, Lauren Mazel directing. This is Ein Herz, ein Sinn. One Heart, One Mind, Opus 323.

From that New Year's Day performance and the annual tradition of the New Year's Day concerts with the Vienna Philharmonic, there under Lauren Mazel, that was One Heart, One Mind, Ein Herz, ein Sinne, that polka by Strauss Jr. By the way, as we're finalizing right about now our holiday schedule for 2026, I can tell you now that there is going to be the 2027 New Year's Day concert broadcast live on WKR for that 1st of January at 11 a.m. our time at least. And it'll be the first time for conductor Tugan Sokyev to be leading the Vienna Philharmonic in this New Year's Day broadcast. So should be, as ever, a great and fun time for kicking off a new year. We'll have probably a bit more of that full roster in the next couple weeks as we head into probably around November 1st is when we'll launch that. In the meantime, we'll continue with the Sonata for Guitar by Fernando Sor, C major, opus number 15, as played by one of Los Romeros. This is Celedonio Romero.

The music of Fernando Sor there, Guitar Sonata in C Major, opus number 15, played by Celedonio Romero. Well, next up, it is music by American composer Jesse Montgomery, her piece called

will bring in the Mezzo-Genai Bridges and the program called American Dialogues 250. Well, more information about that concert this Sunday is at ums.org. Here, though, is the Sphinx Virtuosi, again, Tommy Mason cello, divided by Jesse Montgomery.

0: Music by the Black American composer Jesse Montgomery and her piece called Divided. And we at WKR did a biography about Jesse Montgomery, part of our Sounds and Stripes Forever for America 250. You can find that on the Facebook page with WKR Classical, or also on the WKR YouTube page. There's a part there to hold Sounds and Stripes Forever, and those about 15 videos all told. We're still in the process of pushing out the long forms on the YouTube page, but the short forms on the Facebook page of WKR are all collected together, and Jesse Montgomery is among them. For that performance of her Divided, we heard cellist Tommy Mesa joining the Sphinx Virtuosi. And again, the Sphinx Virtuosi perform this Sunday at Rackham Auditorium in Ann Arbor with Janai Bridges, the mezzo, joining them for the program American Dialogues 250. More information about Sunday's program in Ann Arbor, you can find it at ums.org. When we return, our Mid-Michigan weather.
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0: And a deep thank you to those that do contribute those vehicles. It considerably helps us here at WKR during these kind of still unstable times. So if you want to clear that car out, that RV, whatever it is, and get some space back in your yard, it can go and do some good for public media as well. Thank you so much. For our Mid-Michigan weather, partly cloudy today with a high, 66, and we'll drop around 20 degrees overnight with some cloudy skies, 46 the low. For tomorrow, some clouds roll in, as well as some late afternoon rain, where the high will be right around 64 degrees, and continues to drop for Friday. Rain likely, cloudy otherwise, and a high 57 to close out the week. To continue from Francesco Durante, this Strings Concerto No. 5 in A, with this Baroque music played by the Vox Aurei Ensemble.

The Vauxhall Ray Ensemble with music of Francesco Durante. That's Strings Concerto No. 5 in A major. For our final piece, well, it's the most popular Romantic era composer in Poland. And that's the caveat, in Poland, which means that Chopin is not eligible. Around this time, he was exiled from Poland and persona non grata for a lot of performances, lest a lot of anger amount from the Russians who were kind of controlling things at this time. And so the most popular Polish composer in Poland at that time without Chopin was easily Stanisław Monuszko. Here's the overture to Monuszko's opera called Hrabina, or The Countess, from 1860. Robert Satanowski directs the Pomorska Bogdanowicz Philharmonic.

with the Pomorska Bydgoszcz Philharmonic under Robert Sadnowski from 1860, Manushko's overture to his opera Hrabina, The Countess. From Michigan State University, this is 90.5 WKAR-FM and WKAR-FM HD1 East Lansing, NPR and Classical Music. Now, to start off this 2 o'clock hour, which we're already a few minutes into it, so let's get right into it. It is the fantasy on an Anglican hymn called Faxed, although you may recognize it as a different tune, this David F. Wilburn treatment of the hymn version of this tune, featuring Ava Ordman and the MSU Trombone Choir, recorded in 2021 at the Fairchild Theater.

From a recording made right here in Michigan, and our thanks to our partnership with the MSU College of Music, honoring its 20th anniversary of being a separate college at MSU. That performance from 2021 at the Fairchild Theater with the MSU Trombone Choir under Ava Ordman, the fantasy on an Anglican hymn called Faxed, which itself is based on Hulse Jupiter from the planets, but that fantasy written by David F. Wilborn. Let's continue with a bit of Beethoven next, the opening movement to the 31st Sonata, the Moderato Cantabile Molto Espressivo, played by, MSU artist faculty member, Young Hyun Cho.

0: From that artist faculty member at MSU who's been deep diving into the Beethoven keyboard sonatas, that opening movement, Moderato Cantabile Molto Espressivo, from the 31st sonata by Beethoven. Young Hyun Cho at the piano.
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0: And I hope you join Dr. Edwards and I for that episode coming up this Friday at 3 o'clock. And Sunday, don't forget, at 4 o'clock, we have the Encore Edition. 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Well, let's continue with music of the Chevalier de Saint-Georges, Joseph Boulogne, and his Opus No. 11, No. 1, Symphony in G Major. Paul Freeman will lead the London Symphony.

0: from the classical era Afro-French composer, the Chevalier de Saint-Georges, composer, violinist, conductor, swordsman, soldier, equestrian, really a Renaissance man in the classical era, the Chevalier was. That's Symphony in G, Opus 11, number 1, played by the London Symphony under Paul Freeman.
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0: Some clouds today and tonight with a high around 66, but a low dropping down overnight to 46. Tomorrow, clouds still with us, bringing with it afternoon rain and a high of 64. And cooler still on Friday, highs 57, and again, rain likely. To close out the hour, it's the autobiographical String Quartet No. 1 by Beatrice Smetana called From My Life. At the very end, there is a single note that he keeps playing. It's a little out of tune or out of joint for the rest of it. That was actually a bit of tinnitus, a symbol of him losing his hearing at the very end of this autobiographical piece. Smetana's From My Life Quartet next, played by the Takash Quartet.

0: From My Life, the String Quartet No. 1 in E minor from 1876 by Beatrice Medina, played here on WKR by the Takash Quartet. And from Michigan State University, this is 90.5 WKAR-FM and WKAR-FM HD1, East Lansing, where it is 301.
1: Live from NPR News, I'm Lakshmi Singh. Less than 3 weeks to go before the midterm elections, the economy is top of mind among voters. A Pew Research Center survey conducted this fall reveals many voters are worried about prices and affordability. 70% of U.S. adults say they've cut back on spending for extras, such as eating out or streaming services. 54% say they have not been able to save money for the future. Well, more than 70 million Americans who collect Social Security and/or supplemental security income will see their benefits increase 3.6% next year. The cost of living adjustment for retirees and disabled recipients amounts to an extra $75 a month. Whether the annual adjustment keeps up with inflation is another matter. New Labor Department report shows inflation is heating up. A federal judge in California has halted the Trump administration's controversial reorganization of the Department of Agriculture. And NPR's Kirk Sigler reports this also stops the relocation of the headquarters of the U.S. Forest Service for now.
2: The Trump administration has planned to close or consolidate dozens of federal research stations, primarily in the Northwest, and move the headquarters of the U.S. Forest Service from Washington, D.C. to Utah. That's ignited particular controversy due to the fact that Utah has more desert lands than forests and is on the forefront of an effort by conservative Western states to take over control of federal public lands. The judge in the case brought by federal employee unions wrote that this broader reorganization can't be done without the consent and funding of Congress. The judge gave the administration 2 days to respond to most of the order, but broadly halted the USDA reorganization. Now, Trump officials have said it's needed to modernize and make the agency more efficient, while unions and conservationists are likening it to a dismantling. Kirk Sigler, NPR News.
1: We're learning more about the circumstances surrounding Krista Pike's botched execution attempt in Tennessee last month. Pike was given 2 rounds of lethal injection drugs, but she survived. Catherine Sweeney of member station WPLN reports 911 recordings are offering new details.
3: No one has ever survived 2 rounds of lethal injection drugs, so Tennessee's execution protocols had no guidance. Recordings obtained by WPLN depict a communication breakdown that found dispatchers trying to figure out if requests for help were prank calls. Prison workers denied needing medical help several times, even after an ambulance, fire trucks, and police escorts were sent out. Here's a short exchange.
4: We have responders that are standing by and everything. We're just trying to verify.
5: I'm being told that nobody from our facility called you.
3: Pike was eventually taken to a hospital and has since been released back to prison. For NPR News, I'm Catherine Sweeney in Nashville.
1: U.S. stocks trading lower, the NASDAQ down more than 580 points. This is NPR News.
6: For WKAR News, I'm Sophia Salaby. A runaway cow in East Lansing has been on the loose for hours. Police believe the cow, who they've named Houdini, either escaped or fell out of a trailer this morning on U.S. 127 near Lake Lansing Road. After that, photos of the black cow went viral on social media as it stood in the median and caused traffic to stop. As of 1 p.m., the cow's owner had arrived on the scene. Officers say the animal has continued to move through the area and has broken through multiple fences. They're asking residents to steer clear and to not approach the cow. Find photos and more information at WKER.org. The village of Weberville will renew its contract with the Ingham County Sheriff's Office. The office has provided police services to the village for more than 3 decades. With the current contract set to expire in December, Village President Sam Schulte suggested the village start its own police department as a cost-saving measure. Village Council members voted 4-1 last night to renew its contract for at least another year. Councilmember Mike McEwen says renewing the contract allows officials to continue considering the proposal without racing against the clock.
7: It is my thoughts that we contract with the Sheriff's Department for at least another year and give ourselves more time to investigate and make sure we've got all our T's crossed and our I's dotted before we jump into our own police department.
6: The contract can be terminated at any point with an 180-day notice. Potter Park Zoo is marking a milestone in its program to bring back an endangered Puerto Rican species. For more than 15 years, the Lansing Zoo has been breeding Puerto Rican crested toads to be released back on the island. Now, more than 26,000 tadpoles raised at Potter Park have traveled from Michigan to Puerto Rico. 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
0: Half minute past 3:06 on this Wednesday afternoon. I'm Jamie Paisley. We'll begin this hour with Hesperian 20, led by their founder, the violist de gamba, Jordi Savant. The Tiento de Falsas, the music of Juan Batista Cabanillas, next on this penultimate day of Hispanic Heritage Month.

Getting us underway in this 3 o'clock hour, Juan Bautista Cabanillas, the Tientera Falsas, played by Hesperian 20. And later on this hour, another performance with the MSU Trombone Choir, but we'll round things out with Portage, Michigan's own Thomas Shippers, very active in the middle part of the 20th century, and including bedding a very famous composer, conductor, author, bon vivant, who you might know, especially for West Side Story fans. More about Thomas Shippers later on this hour, but let's continue with this 1845 Spanish Overture No. 1, the Jota Aragonesa. And while it's a Spanish overture, it's by the Russian Mikhail Glinka. This is Paul Kletsky and the Philharmonia Orchestra in this bit of a vacation music, I suppose it's safe to say.

0: From Mikhail Glinka, that Jota Aragonesa, first Spanish overture he wrote in 1845 with the Philharmonia Orchestra under Paul Kletsky. When we return, it is all about effect for Haydn.
1: On the next Fresh Air, how the melting of polar ice has opened new sea routes and made the Arctic Ocean a new zone of superpower competition. Writer Rana Faruhar got an up-close look aboard a Coast Guard icebreaker. She says China has big ambitions and some advantages over the U.S. Her new book is called Sea Change. Join us.
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0: Sea change, or as we would call it in music, a modulation. Yeah, I know, a terrible pun. But then again, our next piece is indeed in C major. It's from Franz Josef Haydn and will be played by the Cologne Chamber Orchestra. Helmut Müller-Brühl will direct them. Now, the nickname, as with all Haydn symphonies, does not come from Haydn, but thankfully this one actually makes sense. Not all of them do. For this one, in the Symphony No. 38, the second movement, it's named for a part where the violins play this melody, and then the second violins play it, but with the mute on, kind of a little thing to on the strings to bring them down in volume a bit. So it's called the Echo Symphony for that reason, for that repeated line, but first without mutes, then with. Here is the Symphony No. 38 in full by Haydn, again the Cologne Chamber Orchestra performing.

The music of Haydn, the Echo Symphony, number 38 in C major, Helmut Müllerbrühe with the Cologne Chamber Orchestra. Still to come in about 9 minutes' time from Portage, Michigan, conductor Thomas Shippers, who certainly rubbed elbows, among other things, with some of the greats of the mid-20th century. But until then, from this live in concert, November of 2021 at the Fairchild Theater, here's Eva Ordman with the MSU Trombone Choir with the Ninth Sonnet by Daniela Candigliari.

With that performance at the Fairchild Theatre from November of 2021, Sonnet 9 by Daniela Candeliari. With that performance, the MSU Trombone Choir, led by former trombone professor at MSU's College of Music, now a position held by Kenneth Tompkins, but that was Ava Ordman leading them. And I will say, since, you know, we're stepping down from her full-time performance and full-time professorship, I do see her out and about a whole lot more, and it's good to see her at various events. So, Ava Ordman, I'm glad to see that you're enjoying yourselves post-retirement. So that performance here on listener-supported WKAR, where in just a moment we honor another Michigander figure. 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And for our mid-Michigan weather on this Wednesday afternoon, cloudy today and highs in the upper to mid-60s or so. Partly cloudy overnight, lows down to 46. For our Thursday tomorrow, clouds rolling in with some late afternoon rain and a high of 64. And then down a bit more on Friday, closing out the week, rain likely still, otherwise cloudy, and high down to 57. Again, that's the high for Friday. That resurgence of upper 70s and 80s temperatures from last weekend, not likely at this point. Well, let's continue on with our final piece of this hour, and it will be a very famous work of Rossini, the William Tell Overture. Bring your own apple to this one. But in this performance, the Cincinnati Symphony Orchestra is led by Portage, Michigan's own Thomas Shippers, just a bit south of Kalamazoo, where he was born in Portage. But he kind of rose to the ranks as a conductor, especially of operatic pieces. And among key figures that he figured had among friends in the New York City area, the cultural hub, Lincoln Center emerging and everything, were the likes of Samuel Barber and Aaron Copland. And one, which according to a biography about the Renaissance man Leonard Bernstein, among the stories is that Thomas Shippers was one of his male lovers during that time. And while I think Leonard has a lot of the vivaciousness, Thomas Shippers from Portage, Michigan, if you find a photo of him online, he was a looker. I tell you what. Well done, Michigan, and Thomas Shippers. Here he is leading the Cincinnati Symphony Orchestra, and again, the Rossini William Tell Overture.

0: From Rossini and the tale about that Swiss folk hero, William Tell. That famed overture with the Cincinnati Symphony Orchestra under Thomas Shippers from Portage, Michigan. And from Michigan State University, this is 90.5 WKAR-FM and WKAR-FM HD1 East Lansing, NPR, and Classical Music, where it is 4 o'clock.
1: The hour ahead is full of pieces that are wearing borrowed clothes. Like Rossini's opera about a woman living under a false identity. Even the overture is in disguise. Music by Jorge Morel that's described as a samba with a bossa nova layered on top coming up as well. The music by Max Bruch that you're hearing right now, that's a pretty obvious one. A German composer writing about a country that he'd never seen in person. He wrote his Scottish fantasy after learning Scottish tunes from a folk song collection at the Munich Library. And a little later, there's a serenade by Brahms, and there's nothing borrowed about it. Stay close.

Sounds made up, doesn't it? I'm joking. It was actually three improvisations by Francis Poulenc, played by pianist Pascal Roget. I'm Scott Blankenship. Thanks a lot for joining me for some classical music this afternoon. Gioacchino Rossini wrote a whole opera about a woman living under a false identity, and the overture is in disguise as well. But there's also a second theme in here that you might recognize from elsewhere if you're a Rossini superfan. He reused the overture for another opera produced the same year. And you're about to hear the overture from The Happy Deception with the Orpheus Chamber Orchestra.

The Happy Deception Overture by Gioacchino Rossini. That was the Orpheus Chamber Orchestra performing. 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Danza Brasileira by Jorge Morel is next. Fantastic guitarist you're about to hear. It's Milos Karadalic.

0: Milos Karadalic playing guitar for Danza Brasileira, composed by Jorge Morel. 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
1: 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Alexander Dadaescu brings the cinematic piano concerto by Leo Kadaya Kasparova back from obscurity, and Raspeggi brings the full orchestra to dazzling life in his radiant evocations of Rome. 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

Hi, I'm Scott Blankenship. I hope you're well. One of Maxbook's friends asked him once a question that had been on his mind for quite a while. He said, "Hey, Max, you're a pianist. So why do you think you have this fascination with the violin?" And Max replied, "Because the violin can sing a melody better than the piano can. And melody is the soul of music, after all." Well, I know some pianists who would argue that point, but go ahead and go off there, Max. Brooke was born in Germany, but his heart was in the Highlands with this next piece. It's his Scottish Fantasy with Cho Lang Lin Violin and the Chicago Symphony Orchestra led by Leonard Slatkin.

0: The Scottish Fantasy by Max Bruch, with Leonard Slatkin conducting the Chicago Symphony Orchestra and Cho Lang Lin playing the violin.
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There is such a thing as the midday slump. That's why I pick music that'll help invigorate your afternoons and also help you stay connected with what's happening in mid-Michigan. I'm Jamie Paisley, and join me every afternoon for classical music on WKAR.

Hi, I'm Scott Blankenship with music by Johannes Brahms to finish up the hour. There's a lot of people out there who point to his serenades as symphony practice, and you're about to hear the opening movement from his serenade number one. It's the Allegro Molto, and it sets sort of a relaxed pastoral mood. You get rustic brass drones, and there's a horn theme here that gives a nod to his recent past, sort of mimicking Joseph Haydn's music. Here's Alexander Rabari conducting the Belgian Radio and Television Philharmonic Orchestra.

0: Some point to that serenade by Johannes Brahms as symphony practice. That was the first movement of his Serenade No. 1, with Alexander Rabari conducting the Belgian Radio and Television Philharmonic Orchestra.
1: This is Ryan Thompson, host of Source Coda. This week, join me in celebrating some older entries in long-running role-playing franchises that have inspired the most popular titles of recent years. We'll hear entries from Baldur's Gate, The Witcher, World of Warcraft, and more this Monday evening at 7, right here on WKAR.
2: 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Thank you for listening. More classical music next.

In this ballet, a young widow in southern Spain has a problem. You see, her late husband, who wasn't exactly faithful while he was alive, won't leave her alone now that he's dead. So, at midnight, she throws incense on the fire and dances in an effort to drive him off. Manuel de Falla wrote that scene into El Amor Brujo for the flamenco star Pastora Imperio. And the ritual fire dance has outlived the ghost story by more than a century. Coming up later in the hour, an exorcism you can tap your foot to.

This is the Composer's Datebook for October 14th. I'm John Berge. On today's date in 1883, the premiere of Antonín Dvořák's Violin Concerto was given in Prague by the Czech violinist František Ondráček, with the National Theater Orchestra led by a Czech conductor named Moritz Anger, an old friend of Dvořák's and his one-time roommate. The concerto was commissioned by the distinguished violinist Josef Joachim, an old friend and collaborator of the German composer Johannes Brahms. Brahms had sent Joachim two of Dvořák's chamber works for strings. Joachim expressed enthusiasm for these pieces and urged Dvořák to write a concerto for him. So far, so good. Dvořák had a finished score by December 1879, but Joachim had what we'd now call some issues with the score. And by the time Dvořák was finishing the last revisions, 3 years had elapsed with no talk of a premiere. Dvořák realized Joachim was unlikely to ever premiere the new concerto. So instead, Dvořák offered it to Ondráček, a young virtuoso who eagerly championed it in Prague and abroad. You should note that Josef Joachim finally did perform Dvořák's violin concerto in Berlin in 1894, some 15 years after he'd commissioned it. Composer's Datebook is produced by APM, American Public Media, in collaboration with the American Composers Forum, reminding you that all music was once new.

That's the Polish Chamber Orchestra playing music by Andrzej Panufnik. Dance number two, that comes from Panufnik's Old Polish Suite. I'm Scott Blankenship. Glad to have your company this afternoon. Here's some music from the People Pretending to Be Someone They're Not file. The Arabian Dance from Edvard Grieg's Peer Gynt. And you hear the Arabian dance in Act 4 of the drama, where Per has put on some Eastern dress and a desert tribe takes him for a prophet. So basically the music is a welcome for a fraud. It's not without consequences, though. Later in the same scene, Anitra robs him of his money and jewels and then leaves.

Arabian Dance from Peer Gynt, written by Edvard Grieg, with Herbert Blomstedt conducting the San Francisco Symphony. Yaratala and Andreas Grutisen, both pianos, both sitting at their own keyboard for this Rondo in D major, written by Franz Schubert.

0: A rondo by Franz Schubert with Yara Tal and Andreas Grutiessen playing pianos. Surf over to yourclassical.org for a new video featuring soprano Tina O'Malley. She's the winner of the 2026 Karen Larson Your Classical Prize. And she has an interview with Julia Amacher and also performs part of Donizetti's Lucia di Lammermoor. That's at yourclassical.org. Stay with me, A Masked Ball Quadrille by Johann Strauss Jr. is just around the corner.
1: 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I'm Michael Stratton. Tune in to A Groove Supreme Saturday night at 8 p.m. on WKAR.

Here's an orchestral quadrille Johann Strauss Jr. arranged from melodies of Giuseppe Verdi's 1859 opera, Un ballo in maschera. Strauss introduced the piece to Viennese audiences about 3 years later, transforming the dramatic Italian opera themes into a peppy dance music. Here's Riccardo Muti and the Vienna Philharmonic.

Well, the crowd surely loves that music. That's part of one of the New Year's Concerts in Vienna recordings with the Vienna Philharmonic. And Riccardo Muti conducting the Masked Ball Quadrille by Johann Strauss Jr. This is music by Leopold Mozart, Wolfgang's father and first teacher for violin and piano. He kept after him to practice, took him on tour first as a wunderkind novelty and later looking for work. It doesn't seem like Mozart had much of a childhood, though, does it? Leopold spent so much time on Wolfgang, you might forget that his father was also a musician and composer himself. When Wolfgang was 6 years old, Leopold finished this trumpet concerto. Here's Yahya Ling and the Scottish Chamber Orchestra with Rolf Smedvig playing the trumpet.

0: By Leopold Mozart, that's his trumpet concerto with Yahya Ling, conducting the Scottish Chamber Orchestra with Rolf Smedvig playing the trumpet. Stay close, there's music by Alfred Reed on the way, El Camino Real, and in just a moment, an exorcism with a beat.
1: 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We also celebrate birthdays of Baroque musicians from the 17th, 18th, and 21st centuries, including violinist Rachel Barton Pine, who says of the violin sonatas of J.S. Bach, "Each time I play them, I feel as though I'm conversing with the very best of friends." I'm Linda Kernahan. 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
2: This is Jody Knoll. I'm grateful that WKAR sustainers have made it possible for me to share the music I love with you for more than 30 years. 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

Elamor Brujo is a ballet about a Spanish widow who's haunted by her unfaithful husband, and she tries to get rid of him by throwing incense in the fire and then dancing him away. It didn't go over all that well at its Madrid premiere in 1915, and Manuel de Falla spent the next year revising it. The ritual fire dance found its real champion in Arthur Rubinstein. Arthur heard the premiere of Manuel de Falla's Nights in the Gardens of Spain in 1916 and offered to play it himself later on that season. Here's that ritual fire dance from Elamor Brujo with Sergio Comisiona conducting the Houston Symphony Orchestra.

Ritual Fire Dance from El Amor Brujo by Manuel de Falla, Sergio Comisiona, conducting the Houston Symphony Orchestra. Time for one more piece to finish the hour. It's El Camino Real by Alfred Reed.

0: By Alfred Reed, El Camino Real. Alfred Reed conducting the Senzoku Gakuen Symphonic Wind Orchestra.
1: 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This is Alec Baldwin. 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
2: 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From Michigan State University, this is WKAR Classical in East Lansing. Thank you for listening. 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

0: This is the sophomore symphonic effort by Carl Maria von Weber. Not to be confused with sophomoric, though, because it's a really entertaining and even inventive symphony. Too bad it had the same fate as his Symphony No. 1. The problem was, inventive and melodic as it was, as both were, not too many people seem to take notice of either one. You've been there, right? I'm sure you've had a time or two when you worked really hard on something, but you just couldn't get attention for it. I know what it was. Perhaps it was due to the popularity of someone else and their daring work. Stay close. That symphony's coming up later in the hour.
1: 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I'm Julie Amacher.
2: For me, it was strange because my kids were 5 and 3 at that point, and my wife went back to work as a nurse. It was a great experience, actually, to be a full-time dad, like, there every day. For a while, I really wasn't motivated to practice just to practice. And so that's when I started writing.
1: Grammy-winning guitarist Jason Vio started writing the music for his latest recording during the COVID pandemic in 2020. He never had any ambition to be a composer. However, once he had the space to create these original sketches, he found himself filled with gratitude, which is the title of this very personal recording. The title track is Gratitude, and it premiered at the Cleveland International Classical Guitar Festival. Tell me about that concert and why it was so special for you.
2: That one I wrote for my mother. That's the last concert she heard me play. So that was the premiere, and I played it as an encore, I believe, as an encore piece for that concert.
1: You did write a series of etudes that appear in this recording. They are the December etudes. Tell me about these pieces.
2: I was catching up with a classical guitarist friend of mine, and I said, I want to write some etudes or studies that are more geared toward intermediate to advanced players. They also quote, like, different rock tunes, right? Like, the third one's a King Crimson. The first one is, like, a little quote of Play the Game by Queen. It was just very whimsical and fun.
1: The opening track is called Tidal Pools, and you do make use of a riff from Limelight by Rush.
2: Tidal Pools, the riff in the beginning is then sort of echoes that. But when I did the arrangement, it sounded like Limelight, like the melody and everything, and it was in there, and it was a big hit.
1: Let's talk about Home, which is a right-hand tremolo study in an open G tuning. Tell us what that means.
2: I want to make a tremolo study where players don't really have to worry quite so much about their left hand and make the left hand really easy. So if you do it in an open tuning, kind of like what Joni Mitchell would do when she tuned a guitar pretty almost to it, like a G chord. It was always to challenge myself. You know, we classical guitarists know if you take even a week off of your tremolo, it gets really rusty quickly.
1: When I first saw the title Grumble, I got a real kick out of that. And then I started to read what it was about, and I was kind of surprised that it was connected to a video game. Tell us about this piece.
2: So I'm upstairs doing Zoom lessons. Thank God for Zoom. I hear all this commotion downstairs, like laughing and shouting. And so I come down there, and they're all playing Mario Kart. So I learned how to play Mario Kart. It's called Grumble because one of the hardest boards in Mario Kart, of that version of Mario Kart, is Grumble Volcano.
1: Ethan's lullaby was not written for one of your children. It was written for someone else's child.
2: That was the first commission I ever got, and that was well before 2020. And I didn't even know these people, the ones who commissioned it. They said, my wife and I met in college, and we used to listen to your records all the time. First of all, that's pretty cool. We're about to have our first child, and we thought, what better way than to ask you if you would write a piece? We know he's a boy. We're going to name him Ethan.
1: 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That's New Classical Tracks from American Public Media. I'm Julie Elmacher.
0: Music from this week's New Classical Tracks is coming up a little later in the hour. You'll hear Home, written by and performed by guitarist Jason Vio. But next is a No Question About It hit by Johann Sebastian Bach. Originally, you would find this music played on a big organ to get the full effect. But then here comes Leopold Stokowski and does a transcription for orchestra that will blow your hair back.

Johann Sebastian Bach's Toccata and Fugue in D minor. That was José Serebrière conducting the Bournemouth Symphony Orchestra in that transcription by the great Leopold Stokowski. 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Here's Laurel Zucker playing flute, Renee Siebert playing flute as well, with Samuel Magill playing the cello, with the trio number 3, London, written by Joseph Haydn.

0: The trio number three, the one called London by Joseph Haydn, with Laurel Zucker and Renee Siebert playing flutes, Samuel Magill cello. Stay close. In just a moment, you'll hear music from this week's new classical tracks with Julie Amacher. Home by Jason Vio is on the way.
1: Hey, everybody. This is Matt Wetroba, reminding you that if you miss any of my Sunday evening program, the first 2 hours will repeat the following Saturday. So join me for Folk with Matt Wetroba, Sunday at 6, and then again on Saturday at 6, right here on WKAR 90.5 FM.

In your mid-Michigan weather forecast, expect partly cloudy skies tonight with a low around 46. It'll be cloudy tomorrow with rain likely in the afternoon and highs in the lower 60s. And expect showers on Friday, mainly in the afternoon again, with a high near 56.

0: Hi, I'm Scott Blankenship. You know, guitarist Jason Vio, it turns out, is a composer as well. He wrote Home in 2020 in the early months of the pandemic. And he said it gave him, he gave it that title because he was thinking a lot about being at home. Must have felt like a real novelty after years of touring. Suddenly he found himself at home with the kids and lots of time on his hands.
1: I remember writing a slur etude for a roommate of mine one year who was a guitarist. And then I wrote three other pieces just for fun while I was on my year-long GFA tour for the first prize of that competition and here and there. But again, it was never any ambition to be a composer or anything like that. It's pretty similar to now. It's just this opportunity was there. And I thought, well, might not get that opportunity again to write a bunch of stuff.

Gorgeous. That's Home by Jason Vio. Jason Vio playing guitar in that recording, and that's the recording for this week's New Classical Tracks with Julie Amacher. And if you missed the show over the air, you can always find it on our website at yourclassical.org and wherever you like to get your other podcasts. More music for the home front is next, this time by Stephen Paulus. The Road Home came from a 2001 commission by the Dale Warland Singers. And Paulus found the tune The Lone Wild Bird in the Southern Harmony Songbook and asked Michael Dennis Brown to write some new words. Brown's text is about returning home after being lost or wandering.

0: Conspirare, led by Craig Hella Johnson. By Stephen Paulus, that's The Road Home.
1: This week on The Fugue, we mark Hispanic Heritage Month with composers born in Mexico City. 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I'm Linda Kernahan. 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
2: There is such a thing as the midday slump. 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

Beethoven cast a very long shadow in the music world, caused Johannes Brahms to avoid writing symphonies for a few decades, and you can add Carl Maria von Weber to that list as well. He wrote some really nice symphonies. Neither of them took off, though, probably because Beethoven's iconic Symphony No. 3 came out at about the same time.

0: Another quality composer that lived in Beethoven's shadow, at least his symphonies did. Carl Maria von Weber's Symphony No. 2 just there, performed by the BBC Philharmonic Orchestra and Juan Homina on the podium. That's music for this hour. Thanks very much for tuning in. Performed by the BBC Philharmonic Orchestra and Juan Homina on the podium. That's music for this hour. Thanks very much for tuning in to listen along with me. I'm Scott Blankenship.
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Welcome to The Fugue, where we explore the kaleidoscope of sounds from early music to the Baroque. I'm your host and producer, Linda Kernahan. This hour, we mark Hispanic Heritage Month with music by two composers born in Mexico City during an age when many of the musicians there were immigrants from Europe. We also celebrate the birthdays of Baroque musicians from the 17th, 18th, and 21st centuries, composers Heinrich Schütz and Silvius Leopold Weiss, and violinist Rachel Barton Pine. We begin with Manuel de Sumaya, born in present-day Mexico City in 1678. He was the most prominent Baroque composer of what was in the colonial period called New Spain. And we'll have a little bit of an early Christmas with his music today, with the cantata Alegres Luces del Día, Joyful Lights of the Day. Part of the translation of the text reads, Joyful lights of the day, of earth and heaven alike. If, as the divine sun is born, you see the fire anticipate the dawn. Music of Manuel de Sumaya, with soprano Carol Ann Allred and Chatham Baroque.

Music by the Mexican composer Manuel de Sumaya in honor of Hispanic Heritage Month. Sumaya was born in 1678 in present-day Mexico City. That was his cantata Alegres Luces del Día, with soprano Carol Ann Allred and Chatham Baroque. Sylvius Leopold Weiss was born on October 12, 1687, in present-day Poland. He died in 1750, and at the time of his death, he was the highest-paid instrumentalist at the court in Dresden. He was also thought to be one of the greatest lutenists of all time. He was also acquainted with J.S. Bach, and during Bach's visits to Dresden, they would play music together, sometimes engaging in fugue-playing competitions. We'll hear his music performed by guitarist Andres Segovia, who brought Baroque lute music into the modern concert hall with his transcriptions. Here are four pieces by Sylvius Leopold Weiss, a fantasy, a tombeau, and two minuets, with guitarist Andres Segovia.

Guitarist Andres Segovia played four pieces by Sylvius Leopold Weiss, a fantasy, a tombeau, and two minuets. Heinrich Schütz was born in October of 1585. He's considered the most important German composer before J.S. Bach, and one of many Germans who went to Venice to study. He named Giovanni Gabrieli as his only teacher, and he brought the Italian polychoral style back to Germany with him. Here is a setting of Psalm 117, the shortest psalm in the Bible. The translation is, "Praise the Lord, all you nations, extol him, all you peoples, for great is his love toward us, and the faithfulness of the Lord endures forever." The motet Lobet den Herrn alle Heiden, from Symphoniae Sacrae, by Heinrich Schütz, with alto James Bowman, tenor Nigel Rogers, and bass Richard Wistreich, with the Purcell Quartet.

A motet by Heinrich Schütz, Lobet den Herrn alle Heiden, O Praise the Lord, All Ye Nations. We heard alto James Bowman, tenor Nigel Rogers, and bass Richard Wistreich with the Purcell Quartet. We'll hear music by Henry Purcell next, and it's to celebrate the birthday of the violinist Rachel Barton Pine, born on October 11, 1974. We'll hear her with her ensemble Trio Settecento. The other members are viola da gambis David Schrader and harpsichordist John Mark Rosendahl. Here is Trio Settecento performing Airs for the Theater by Henry Purcell.

First for the Theater by Henry Purcell, performed by Trio Settecento, featuring violinist Rachel Barton Pine, who was born on October 11, 1974. We'll hear another of her performances later. But next, in honor of Hispanic Heritage Month, another composer born in Mexico during the Spanish colonial era, and the first native-born chapelmaster in the Mexico City Cathedral. Francisco López Capillas was born in 1608, and he wrote in the lush polyphonic style of the late Renaissance and early Baroque traditions. Here is his Magnificat, music of Francisco López Capillas, performed by I Cantori, directed by Edward Cansino.

Music of Francisco López Capillas, his Magnificat, performed by I Cantori, led by Edward Cansino. Finally today, music to celebrate the 52nd birthday of the violinist Rachel Barton Pine. In liner notes for this recording, she talks about being raised at St. Paul's Church in Chicago, and from a young age being told by the German ladies there, "You must practice Bach. It is the music of Gott." She writes that the first piece of music she played in a church service was by Bach. This recording is called Testament, a reference to her lifelong relationship with what she calls one of the cornerstones of the violin repertoire. She writes, "The sonatas and partitas are among the greatest human achievements, and I have always viewed them with the deepest reverence. However, remembering Bach's essential humility prevents these masterpieces from becoming overwhelming in their significance. Instead, each time I play them, I feel as though I'm conversing with the very best of friends." Here is Rachel Barton Pine performing the Sonata No. 1 in G minor for unaccompanied violin by J.S. Bach.

Rachel Barton Pine performed the Sonata No. 1 in G minor for unaccompanied violin by J.S. Bach. That rounds out this episode of The Fugue, where we explore the kaleidoscope of sounds from early music to the Baroque. The Fugue is a production of WKAR-FM, housed in the Communication Arts and Sciences Building at Michigan State University. I'm your host and producer, Linda Kernahan. You can write to me at lindak@wkar.org. Thanks very much for listening.

0: This week, we continue our trek around the world and head to the Southern Hemisphere. Music from Australia, New Zealand, and South America. All part of this week's episode of Feminine Fusion. I'm Diane Jones, and I hope you'll join me.
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Does it sometimes seem to you that it's all been discovered? All the dinosaurs have been excavated. All the tombs of the pharaohs and ancient cities have been found.